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17: This is Storm Tracker 4 Chief Meteorologist Matt Bro. June heat is on. Sunny skies, hot today, cooling down to about 71 early Tuesday morning. And then for tomorrow, sunny skies, even hotter, high temp 103. I'm Storm Tracker 4 Chief Meteorologist Matt Bro on News 4 Tucson.
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0: As long as all these words are allowed to be said, no matter what language they're in, Mary, just make sure
1: you edit.
0: Okay. Spurs over the Knicks. We have an NBA final.

menu. It is the Ben Maller Show. As we work our way through the overnight, the red-eye flight has just taken off, trying to reach our cruising altitude.

0: at the restaurant. It was a, bruh, I can guarantee you New York was bad last night.
1: Even on a Monday night?
0: Bruh.
1: Let's
0: it was going, bruh. Cats was sitting at Tao and some of these other spots like, whoo. Where are we at? Is it Milan?
1: Yeah, we.
0: Fashion week?
2: Hey, Tao of those sea bass skewer things they have.
0: Oh, bruh.
2: Might be the greatest dish ever.
0: Bruh. Talk about, dude, the seating.
2: I can eat 1,000 of those.
0: Oh, it's the

0: LeVar Arrington, Brady Quinn, Jonas Knox with you here. Coming up top of next hour, a little over 10 minutes from now, the great Pete Prisco is going to stop by. Who needs a little red ass on a Tuesday morning? Pete's here to provide it. That'll be yours here on FSR. By the way, be sure to check out our YouTube channel for the show. Just search Two Pros FSR within YouTube. Again, that's Two Pros FSR. 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After you've done that, tap the thumbs up icon and comment away. Whether you agree or disagree, let us know what you think. Again, just search Two Pros FSR on YouTube and subscribe. So the World Cup kicks off on Thursday. Mexico and South Africa. You know my rooting interest. And
1: South Africa.
0: Yeah.
1: Good for you.
0: See. We're still trying to figure out how we're going to determine picks and selections for the World Cup. I don't know if anybody...
1: Lorena was handling it.
0: Yeah, but I mean...
2: We can do it other ways.
0: To me, you get two each, and I don't know how we want to rock that, or if we're going to do the wheel.
1: What are those options?
0: Yeah, I don't know. So we got to figure all that out. I did see this. There was a referee who will not be officiating in the World Cup.
1: Okay, get in.
0: He was a denied entry into the United States. Somali referee. So they're down an official, which is always a fun start to the whole event and the extravaganza that is the World Cup.
1: Did they say why?
0: Not quite sure. one can guess, but there's
1: what would you guess?
0: I don't want to guess.
1: Well, you said one can guess. What would you guess?
0: And that one is not me.
1: Oh, okay.
0: I will not.
1: You want to guess?
0: Yeah, Brady, you want to guess on this?
3: I'm not gonna guess.
1: Oh, you're not
3: gonna
1: guess.
3: I'm not gonna guess anything.
1: Lorena?
2: I'm out.
1: Patty?
4: No, thanks.
1: Oh.
0: I just think that it feels like
1: I'm the captain.
0: The presentation of the World Cup on television is gonna be tremendous. I'm sure Rob Stone's gonna be all over it, I would assume. He's the soccer guy.
1: They let him in.
0: Yeah, he'll be there.
1: Okay.
0: I think the ticket numbers are going to be sparse at some of these events, at some of these locations, and I just wonder overall how they're going to view this being a successful World Cup. Because I don't think the U.S. is going to win, but it's how do they present this in the United States that I'm curious about. They did it in 94. They did a really good job. I just wonder what this looks like this year for the World Cup and this time around. So, remains to be seen. We are Fox Sports. Hey, it's Jonah.
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0: The Spurs won at New York in Game 3 of the NBA Finals, 115-111. Victor Wembanyama with 32 points, 6 assists, just 1 turnover. Jalen Brunson, 32 points in defeat. The Knicks' lead in the Finals is 2-1 now. New York will host Game 4 on Wednesday. There will be a Game 5 at San Antonio this Saturday. The Atlanta Hawks gave coach Quinn Snyder a multi-year extension. In the WNBA, Indiana's Caitlin Clark hit the game-winning 3-pointer in a victory at Washington 78-76. A judge in Texas gave Texas Tech quarterback Brendan Sorsby an injunction to play this season. He had been ineligible after gambling. The NCAA has already appealed. Alabama and Oklahoma baseball each advanced to the College World Series. In the majors, Washington scored 3 in the 9th to win 4-3 at San Francisco. The Padres handed the Reds a 5th straight loss, 6-2. I'm Steve DeSager.
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4: 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Traffic.
5: Northbound and southbound 19, you're looking good. No problems or issues on the roadway. Now we've got I-10 running up to speed with no issues there. We do have an accident, Golf Links at Mann Avenue, La Cañada Drive at Duval Road, a wreck, and Camino de la Tierra at Valencia Road.
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13: I'm Storm Tracker 4 meteorologist Dee Cortez. It's going to be a hot one today. Tucson will reach 103 for their high, and surrounding areas could get as high as 104 or 105. Tucson's overnight low will be 72. I'm Storm Tracker 4 meteorologist Dee Cortez on News 4 Tucson.
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14: 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Mad Dog was talking about Jalen Brunson, the number of shots so far through three games. He's taken 81 shots. By comparison, Karl Anthony Towns has taken 37. Also, Jalen Brunson is averaging 27 shots per game in the finals. That's the most in the finals since LeBron averaged just under 33 shots per game in 2015.

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4: 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Traffic.
5: I-10 westbound near Houghton. We have an accident sitting off right. 10 eastbound is looking good up to speed. 19 both directions, not seeing any problems or issues there. 2nd Street east of Campbell Avenue, a crash. And also Camino de la Tierra at Valencia Road, an accident. That's a check of the roads.
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14: I'm Storm Tracker 4 meteorologist Dee Cortez. It's going to be a hot one today. Tucson will reach 103 for their high, and surrounding areas could get as high as 104 or 105. Tucson's overnight low will be 72. I'm Storm Tracker 4 meteorologist Dee Cortez on News 4 Tucson.
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0: have to be engaged, not on your phone. So I'm very curious if DJ Khaled gets away with this.
1: No, there's not a chance.
0: Like, is he in game fans four are real or upset. Further? Like, you know, I mean, you can never resell. You can never bring someone. You can't do this deal where you say, oh, dinner reservation for Dan Patrick, and like Camino shows up instead. Like, you have to be the person that shows up. Like, you can't be like, hey, A-lister's coming with so-and-so, and then replace it with like someone's kid.
1: Like, maybe he thought he was being cute or being funny or being ironic because he's at the game and he doesn't even care because he's DJ Khaled. Dude, it rubbed everybody the wrong way, and it's not just us harping on it. Like, if you don't live the social media world or social media life, trust us. It was all over social media just as much as the game was last night.
0: So anyway, I just figured I'd throw that out there because
1: there are
0: more rules in place at the Garden than anywhere else for, you know, anyone we've even talked to, you know, celebrities we've interviewed at that level. If they're Knicks fans, there is a very strict James Dolan and the Knicks. It's not like other stadiums and arenas where it's like, oh, we're just going to give a celebrity a perk. They throw in the jersey and they leave when they want. Like, there is an expectation, and DJ Khaled last night, and Camino pointed out, did not reach that expectation.
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3: It's just been revoked.
1: No doubt.
0: Revoked.
1: And by the way, just like a bad example or precedence to set, like, he has a little kid. Like I said, he's a great dad. I know all that. I know how talented he is and how successful he is. I'm not trying to dump on the guy. But, you know, I think his little kid's a Knicks fan. And you go there and disrespect those tickets and that opportunity and the NBA Finals like that, when New York's been craving for this moment, and you sit there and act like you're too above it or you don't care. And
0: by the way, he was
1: looking at his phone the entire time for that effect or whatever.
0: Hey, was Dave Chappelle in the house?
4: Yes, he was.
0: Because he leaned over when Bloomberg got sat on, right? Wasn't he the one? He was right over there, and he did the little check-in, like, hey, how are you?
1: So your thoughts, anything crazy else? Again, Rich's whole take here is the collapse has begun, and he did call it yesterday. Mm-hmm. So your thoughts, we got to talk Paul Skeens. We got to play Last One Standing. Tom Brady's in the news. We have lots to get to, but we also have an update.
0: I'm being serious. I'm sure someone has. I haven't heard it. Has anyone looked at DJ Khaled's social media activity during those 2.5 hours?
1: It has to be down because so many fans are like, yeah, it was just weak, New York Knicks fans.
0: But I'm saying, was he doing business? I mean, my point is, imagine all of a sudden you saw during the hours in the Knicks game, he was like replying to people on like Instagram or something. That would be disrespectful to the highest regard.
1: He was doing nothing.
2: Having so much fun here at the Knicks game, totally engaged. On to the next text.
1: Yes. Let's go to Dan Beyer. Maybe he's got an update on the text message.
4: We have unwritten rules here. Get to the break by 40 after, and it is always broken. It is always violated.
1: All right.
4: It is always violated. Just kidding.
0: Don't worry, I brought my damn buyer foam finger. Is that okay? I'm a super fan.
4: Kidding, but not kidding. But anyway, hey, game four, NBA Finals tomorrow night. President Trump not expected to be in attendance, according to ESPN. But there is a game four tonight. It's on the ice, Stanley Cup Final. Hurricanes and Golden Knights, 8 o'clock Eastern time. Vegas up 2-1 in the series. You guys talked about that Victor Wembanyama foul on Jalen Brunson. That was not called a foul. NBA is reviewing that, according to the head of officiating, Monty McCutcheon, who told ESPN they're going to be looking to see if it was a flagrant foul or not. So,
1: how do you miss that, DB? Two of the biggest stars on the court. You catch every other, like, fingertip up the nose, but you miss that?
4: Right.
1: That's wild.
4: Dead ball situation. It wasn't even a dead ball situation, but just away from the ball.
0: What can you do after the fact? Maybe a little fine or something? What are you going to be like?
4: Yeah.
0: Not going to suspend
4: flagrant,
0: them.
4: You know, it could be a flagrant, which could add to Wemby's total.
0: Total,
4: but,
0: yeah, you're right.
4: Yeah, That's about it. Right now, not much can be done in college football. A Texas court has scheduled the trial date for Brendan Sorsby's lawsuit against the NCAA for early February of 2027. Big 12 commissioners met via conference call today to talk about the situation. School presidents are reportedly set to meet next week. When you gotta go number two, be sure to bring the number one product and clean, Dude Wipes. Why? 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Browns head coach Todd Monken said they won't name a QB1 out of minicamp, so Deshaun Watson and Shador Sanders will battle into training camp. Browns offensive lineman Joel Bitonio announced his retirement today after 12 years, had this to say.
5: I was drafted the same year as Johnny Manziel, and we actually roomed together. I learned some things not to do from him.
4: It was a joke, but Bitonio hanging him up after 7 Pro Bowl seasons in that 12-year career. Bengals restructured the contract of quarterback Joe Burrow, freeing up about $10 million in cap space. Rams offensive lineman Alaric Jackson was arrested on felony domestic violence charges in L.A. earlier today. He was released on $50,000 bond. And Serena Williams, a winner today in her return to the court, first match in 4 years. She won her women's doubles match at the HSBC Championships in London in straight sets with Victoria Mboko as her partner. Guys, back to you.
1: Thank you, Dan. Gotta say this, though, man. It's been really, really fun, and I can't wait for the next game. So we hope you guys are enjoying it. NBA Finals is lit.
0: So lit. Yeah, so lit. In fact, tonight, are you going to turn your attention to the ice? Hockey, NHL Stanley Cup, Game 4 in Las Vegas. Danny G, your kids are going to be
6: locked. Oh, yeah.
0: In.
6: Vegas trying to take a commanding lead in the series.
0: Or does Carolina tie it up? We'll find out tonight. But, hey, we got more Covino and Rich and a cool story in the world of baseball that involves pitching stud Paul Skeens. We'll get to coming up. And we're going to give away some prizes with Last One Standing. So hang tight. More Covino and Rich and giveaways next.
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0: Yeah. Had to do what he had to do to make his presence felt and to turn things around. But that dirty play against Brunson sort of takes away from how great he played, because all we're seeing is that play.
1: Yeah.
0: It's everywhere. And the Knicks are starting to sweat. That's courtesy of 1200 News Radio, WOAI Spurs Radio Network. 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Now, I did say we have a real fun story in the world of baseball, but there's speculation.
1: Oh, boy.
0: Our buddy Rob from San Antonio hit us up.
1: Yeah.
0: First of all, congrats on your Spurs.
1: Starting
0: the possible comeback.
1: Hey, if you're a Spurs fan,
0: it's fun.
1: I hope you enjoyed that game. Yeah, I'm not hating on the Spurs.
0: He said, after watching the Milwaukee Brewers Athletics play in Summerlin, Las Vegas, where the altitude is 3,000 feet above sea level and home runs are just flying out.
1: Mm-hmm. First pitch, by the way.
2: Yeah.
1: First pitch. And by the way, history was made yesterday. It was the first time ever, right, Danny G, in history.
2: Today is going to be first time. Yeah.
1: First time ever that a MLB game and an NHL game happen in Vegas on the same day.
0: How cool. Well, yeah. There's speculation, though, that you hit all 27 of your Little League home runs at that altitude.
1: Is that true?
0: Oh,
2: that's not right.
1: I never played one Little League game in Vegas.
0: All Covino's Little League games at Coors Field or in Las Vegas.
1: Unless Union Little League has some crazy altitude I don't know about.
0: Juice balls. Corked.
1: Maybe.
0: Yeah, your Big Barrel Easton, corked.
1: Hey, speaking of baseball and speaking of Little League, there's a story about Paul Skeens. You got to give credit when credit's due. And this dude may have the personality of a wet sock, but what he did was pretty awesome. And I'm surprised I don't hear more of these type of stories. I know if it bleeds, it leads, and we like salacious gossip and trash, and that's what makes the world go round.
0: And you might think you're talking about celebrity gossip. No, in the world of sports, people like nonsense, but you know, the juicier the story, the more people talk about it on podcasts and social media.
1: But is Paul Skeens a legend for his latest move? Not for what he does on the mound, not because he dominates. What he did with the kids yesterday. My understanding is he was just driving by a Little League field.
0: Yeah, he was driving home and saw a Little League field and kids were playing and his beautiful girlfriend, Libby Dunn, hot model, or as Big Mike said, when you say model, Rich, you don't have to say hot, it's inferred. His model girlfriend, Libby Dunn, even reposted this where he decided to hang out with these kids and the coaches for a couple hours signing kids stuff and playing catch with them.
1: Talking to them.
0: And I hit up my fellow coaches and I go, that would be like us just practicing and Freddie Freeman rolls up to the field. Like, how cool is that?
1: But why doesn't that happen more often, or do we just not hear about it?
0: You would think you would get
1: because think
0: some
1: of the power,
0: of
1: the impact and influence a big leaguer has just to stop by and say hi, how much it would mean to those kids at that stage of their life, right?
2: You would think with social media that we would hear about it.
0: But there, you know, there's a couple other stories about people calling out others when they see them. And we'll explain, but it's a cool story about Paul Skeens, and we'll do that more next right here. We
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40: And good afternoon, everybody. Welcome to Eye on the Ball here on Fox Sports 1450. I'm Steve Rivera. It's Tuesday, so that means Dave Silver's here.
1: I'm here.
40: You're here, and we've got our guy, Braden, at the other mic, so we should be fine. Hopefully, mics are turned off.
1: We can fill the time.
40: Yes. Hey, back in your day,
1: back in my day,
40: before the gray hair and all that stuff, was there a school that was hated? A college school that was hated. I have mine off the top of your head. Who was kind of like, you know, was it just because they were so good? Just pain in the asses? What?
1: I think people were maybe like jealous of school sometimes, you know, like Notre Dame sometimes.
40: That makes sense.
1: Was not always beloved. You know, in California, USC was not exactly, you know, the most popular school. They had, you know, a lot of wins and, a lot of people, they felt they were pretty good, but a lot of people didn't. You know, Stanford was kind of eh, and the Bay Area schools were never too serious about athletics. But I'm trying to think.
40: I'll give you one in my time.
1: Who's yours?
40: University of Miami.
1: There you go.
40: The U. Guess who it is now?
1: Texas Tech.
40: Everybody hates Texas Tech.
1: Nobody likes them.
40: Yeah, in every sport. You see what's going on? Who would in their right mind would have imagined all this happening now? Kids getting paid, not just a little, but a lot. Universities killing sports. People trying to find money under couches
1: And they've got a big booster who's also kind of behind a lot of this too.
40: And they're okay apparently being the bad guy. Because now, I think we saw just maybe an hour or two ago, the Big 12 is wondering what they're going to do. They had a big meeting with the ADs because the other schools, and we talked a little about this yesterday, are saying, Texas Tech on the schedule? Get them off the schedule. Yeah.
0: Well, there's a Big 12 meeting going on now, right?
40: Yeah,
0: the ADs are
40: they sent an email saying that they're meeting, they're going to have discussions, and they continue to discuss what's going on because everyone in the conference is involved, obviously. But Nebraska, I think Georgia and others are saying, if they're on the schedule, we might suspend the series or whatever, and we don't want them on the schedule for future use.
0: Texas Tech, Arizona, October 31st, Halloween.
40: Halloween night.
0: Lubbock. That's where the Wildcats spooky are scheduled vibes. To be. What's that?
2: Spooky vibes.
0: Yeah.
40: Spooky vibes. Wow. And then Sorsby's, you were going to say this in breaking news.
2: Yes, I was.
40: Go ahead and say what you were going to say.
2: Well, I was just going to mention what happened in the case.
40: Go ahead. That's where I want you to go there.
2: You know, the NCAA had originally given him a whole full season, 12-game suspension, mm-hmm. and the judge, a Lubbock judge.
40: A Texas judge.
2: Which surprising. Is where Texas located, brought it down to only 2 games.
40: Yeah, yeah. And that's the problem. NCAA is like 0-25 in lawsuits. Right. It has no teeth. It should dismantle. I'm just speaking my mind because it has no teeth and it's just got nothing. And it hasn't had it for a while, right?
0: Right. They can say whatever they want, but whether or not it can be enforced.
40: And here we are.
0: Yeah.
40: Didn't somebody else, maybe it was Louisville, some guy trying to come back after the NBA, and it was a local judge that said, let him play. It might have been Louisville where they tried to get the pro guy coming back.
2: That case, but I know it has been going around in basketball. It has been going around. Trinidad Chambliss at Ole Miss.
40: Yeah, got his same thing. I mean, maybe that's the case. But if your mom doesn't let you, where you go, you go to your dad. And if your dad doesn't let you, you go to your mom. Yeah. And that's where he went to the Texas judge to say,
2: exactly.
40: Hey, it's okay. And now I guess it's not going to be seen until February 27th. Isn't the football schedule
0: already
40: over?
0: Season's long gone. He'll be drafted or, you know, selling insurance by then.
40: Yeah, and people are just really PO'd.
0: Yeah.
40: As they should be, you know?
0: Yeah, college sports is kind of in a weird spot right now. I mean, like, who's really in control?
40: Yeah. Yeah, I would assume that the individual conference leaders, the heads of the conference, are the ones that should be kind of putting their foot down or not putting their foot down.
0: But they're also trying to break away from everybody. Yeah. The big ones.
40: Yeah.
0: It seems they have ulterior motives.
40: This is just crazy. It's just crazy because, you know, there's been guys longer in this business than me and you. I'm kind of not in the business except for this and do a little writing and dabbling. I'm sure you're kind of glad you're out of it because you're chasing this stupidity. To me, it's stupidity or maybe a better word for it, but it's just crazy.
0: It's out of control. I mean, and, you know, and again, these conferences get together and they'll sit there and, you know, they'll issue some statements later on today and they'll try to make a decision on this whole Texas Tech thing. But then the NCAA will come or then some judge will come and make another call. So I don't know who's in charge anymore.
40: Right. And then you see all the transfer portals, right? Everything that's created issues.
0: Yeah.
40: Money, transfer portal. Now this, I'm sure there's other things. And then I saw today that a Texas pitcher has decided to leave and it's going to go somewhere else after winning a couple of titles. You're never happy until you're...
0: Oh, the softball pitcher?
40: Softball pitcher. No. I don't think it's the starter. I think it's the backup.
0: Oh, okay.
40: But still, I mean, are we ever happy?
0: There's always... The grass is always greener somewhere else, it seems like, in college sports.
40: Yes. I get it.
2: I got a question for you, gents. So, I don't know if you guys saw Texas Tech and Texas had a little bit of beef.
40: Mm-hmm. Football-wise?
2: Football-wise, yeah. And Texas Tech was like, all right, put us on the schedule then.
40: Yeah.
2: With all these, you know, people trying to get Texas Tech off their schedule, do you think that this game with Texas will happen?
40: No. I just think that they're going to be pariah. They're going to be like the people, we don't want to deal with you. We don't have to deal with you. And everybody behind us supports us. You know, why would you? If you were Texas, would you?
2: See, I wouldn't, but it's because they have that game against Ohio State with week two.
40: Yeah. Texas Tech?
0: Texas Tech does?
40: Or Texas?
2: I think it's Texas.
40: Okay, Texas. So you, what are you saying?
2: So, well, I think they're trying to get a week one game in.
40: Oh, okay.
2: And Texas has, you know, a pretty daunting opponent in week two. Mm-hmm. I don't think they want to. They want a cupcake in week one.
40: Yeah.
2: So they can go into week
40: two. They don't have anybody now? They have to have somebody.
2: No, they do have a game scheduled. They're both trying to get those games
40: out of the way.
2: Yeah, they're trying to get out of those games. So they can
40: this is
2: each
40: just
2: other.
40: Texas Tech trying to flex its muscles.
2: Do you think this gives Texas kind of an out? Like,
40: oh yeah, yeah. Oh sure, to say we're not going to play you. Yeah. Oh yeah, yeah, without question.
0: Just and saying, the Big Ten is trying to just get every. They don't want anybody playing them.
40: Right. This is unbelievable.
0: They're meeting now. They're going to be meeting tomorrow as well.
40: Who are you talking about? The Big Ten.
0: Yeah. Saying that they don't want no part of scheduling Texas Tech in any sport.
40: How would you? It's funny because let's assume. I wonder how people in Texas Tech are dealing with this because this is your kid, right? It's my kid, but it's my ugly kid. So you're going to support your ugly kid. Would you support it or not support it? It's like the people, you're San Francisco guys, right? you guys love the Giants, right? So when Barry Bonds was on that team, did you applaud his home runs?
2: Of course. I mean, I was.
40: You understand my
2: child,
40: your dilemma.
2: But
40: you understand your dilemma.
2: Same thing with Melky Cabrera. I mean, I loved him. It hurt to see him, you know, do what he did. You know, get his home runs in that manner.
40: But you understand my point.
0: And there was always that feeling he's not Hank Aaron.
2: Moral dilemma.
0: I was still going to go with Hank Aaron as being the home run king, even as he bypassed him.
40: Yeah, nice home run. Oh, yeah. Wait a second.
0: It doesn't matter.
40: So my point is, how are the people in Texas Tech people, and maybe I should try to reach out to somebody who does this type of work.
0: Yeah.
40: And ask, what's the vibe? In fact, we've talked to a few. I'll try to reach out to them maybe this week because there's got to be some people. A lot of people are saying, we don't like it either. And this is the team I support. Know what I'm saying?
0: Yeah. Well, Georgia, they're now saying they're never going to play Texas Tech in anything. Mm-hmm.
40: Georgia and there was another one.
2: Nebraska.
40: Right. And I'm sure there's more to follow.
2: Well, it's kind of weird because we're in this age where gambling is so prevalent. And it's pushed by the NCAA. It's pushed by all these.
40: Here's my issue. So back in the day, Braden, so when we covered the team in the 80s and 90s, there was a former AD here that became the NCAA head, the main guy. And they were trying to push that newspapers shouldn't have the lines in the newspaper. The lines. Okay, this is how simple it was back then. So you look at the lines and it gave people the impetus to gamble, right? If you're going to gamble, you're going to gamble. You don't need those lines in the newspaper. And people were fighting. That's not going to solve the issue. And so I was thinking, you have, to your point, now you have sponsorships.
2: Yeah.
40: By the casinos in your building, the call is coming from inside the house.
0: What is the name of the Arizona Stadium again?
40: Exactly, that's my point. Casino del Sol. And then you're thinking, oh, that's all right. They don't have gambling for games, right? For years. All of a sudden, guess what they have? Gambling for games. They're talking outside of their both ends.
2: Oh yeah.
0: I mean, we're a little late to the party, but I mean, you go to Phoenix. I mean, you go to a Suns game, you go to a Diamondbacks game. You can gamble before you even walk in the door.
40: Well, they have the kiosks,
0: right?
40: They have the kiosks, and the things outside, right?
0: How soon till that happens here?
40: Is
0: that part of the plan?
40: Maybe, but guess what? You have in your little right there on the desk there a phone.
0: Yeah,
40: DraftKings, FanDuel.
0: Yeah, they're all there.
40: What's Barry Bonds going to do? Home run or hit? What are the odds?
0: Strike or ball?
2: Strike or ball.
40: Right. Hey, we got to go real quick. We're going to talk to Jennifer Martinez from Pima in the first hour, and then we're going to talk to Javier Morales in the second, just to get a touched base with what happened this school year in sports and with Jennifer. Pima, softball, Pima, everything. So come back.
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40: Doing fine. I remember you fondly.
0: Yep.
40: Dave, did you go to the tournament back when she was playing?
0: I'm pretty sure I did.
40: 2004-ish?
0: Yeah. Were you at U of A again? What years did you play?
12: I was at Arizona in 2004 and 5.
0: Yeah. Pretty sure I was there.
12: Yes, and years previous to that, I was at Pima College with Stacey Iverson.
0: Yeah.
40: Back in the day, we talk about back in the day stuff like crazy. Yeah, right. How's you guys, you did a fantastic job, you and Becca and everybody else at that program, to have a great run, back-to-back years, softball. What was the magic?
12: Yes, absolutely. Actually, it was a three-peat. So this was our third year in a row winning our conference title. And, you know, this team has just been great. The chemistry was amazing. We had some great leadership on the sophomore end. And our pitching staff just pulled it together in the end. And yeah, this team had a very good showing offensively and defensively and in the circle, and it, everything just came together at the right time.
0: Why does it continue to work at Pima? I mean, it's just year after year. Is it kids are starting to play softball in Tucson at a very young age, and this is just one more outlet for them as they hit a certain age?
12: Absolutely. Our goal has been to keep our Tucson kids home, right? And that's, there's so much talent in Tucson and in Arizona in general. And our goal is to recruit locally. One thing that we cannot offer that hurts us a little bit on the recruiting side is dorms. We don't have dorms. So it's to our benefit to recruit locally. But there is so much talent here in Tucson. And, you know, this coming up year, our freshman class is probably one of our best freshman class that we have signed in a long time as far as versatility in the circle, having more depth in the circle, having a lot of speed. We're bringing in a lot of speed. And I'm super excited for the sophomores to get back to work, and I'm super excited for the incoming freshmen.
40: So let me ask you. You talked about the three-peat. You've knocked on the door. You've knocked on the door. Now, how are you going to blow that thing down? At least in the Final Four, or at least in the tournament.
12: Oh, at the World Series, yes. So I think, as mentioned before, our recent recruiting class has been very dominant, and we have a great group of leaders coming in. So these freshmen that were able to get a little taste of the World Series and see the competition and really see what we're up against, I think they're going to be excited to bring it back and be a little bit more competitive at the World Series. I mean, we're just right there. We have more depth in the circle this coming year, so I think that's going to help us out. We did have a great, amazing pitching staff this year, but I think we just needed a little bit of more help because there was a lot of wear and tear. I mean, we play a lot of games throughout the season. So we just were able to provide some more depth in the circle this year. And again, a lot of speed. But I think it's going to come down to experience. And this freshman class this year that's going to be coming back as sophomores, they are excited, they're hungry, and they got a little taste of it. And I think they want more. And so does the coaching staff.
40: So let me kind of change gears real quick. You played the hot corner at third. Is it more difficult playing the hot corner at third and those ground balls coming at you pretty quickly, or the new role you have at Pima in the philanthropy area, which is very difficult? Because Dave has some background in it. He left the TV world and had to do that, right?
0: But I wasn't a third baseman, so she has that edge over me.
40: So tell us about that.
12: Okay, well, being a third baseman, I mean, I played shortstop up until sophomore year in college, and then I transitioned to a third baseman. But being at the hot corner, it was fun because the difference between shortstop and third base, I didn't have to think a lot. I just had to react, you know, and it was fun being right there at the hot corner, being right up in the hitters' faces. I don't know how I would do that now with the bats that they have nowadays. I think that'd be a little scary. it's a lot of fun. As far as the philanthropy, so I just came into this position in November. So it's been about 6 months now, and it's a part-time position. And I saw that opportunity, and I was super excited. I thought it was perfect for me because I can still coach, which is, again, one of my biggest passions. And on the philanthropic side, I can help raise funds and awareness for Pima Athletics. I think we've fallen under the radar a lot, and I think all of our sports are highly competitive. And my goal is just to help them raise funds for their sports and to give them an outlet. And again, like all of our teams are highly competitive, and majority of our teams are nationally ranked. So just to push and get that push out there for these athletes, and just to help them in any way that I can, along with my softball program, I welcome the opportunity, and I'm super excited. And I just dove right in.
0: Tell us maybe a little bit about the donor base. Are you able to reach out to, alumni that might want to help out with the program?
12: Yeah, absolutely. We are, again, just being 6 months in, we are definitely building our alumni, right? It's not as strong as, being a community college, we don't have that strong of a grasp yet on our alumni, but we are building that up. And that definitely one of my goals is to get the alumni more involved and to build that list up back up again, because I know, a lot of the girls that I played with would love to be more involved. And we do get some of our alumni out for big rivalry games, like when we play Phoenix College, when we play South Mountain. Our conference is very highly competitive. So we'd love to get the alumni out to support us in those big rivalry games. As far as a sponsorship and donor level, I would love to get the alumni involved in that aspect as well. It's just been a fun learning opportunity, and just really going out there in the community and getting people on board with supporting Pima Athletics, whether it's through a flat out donation or whether it's building a sponsorship with a business that'll help benefit their businesses as well. And looking at it from a partnership perspective, I just see it as a two-way street. You help us, we'll help you. And just going out there in the community and building strong partnerships.
40: I think it's probably perfect timing too, because there's so many things going on at Pima, one, and two, so much success has been going on the last, I don't want to shortchange you, 5 years, 10 years, right? With soccer, basketball, baseball, softball. It's just like not just a little success. That's a lot of success, given that you know, strike when the irons are hot, right?
12: Mm-hmm.
0: Yeah. What would you?
12: Absolutely.
0: Like, what are some of the goals?
12: What's that?
0: What are some of the goals as far as maybe facilities? Is there any talk of, expanding the softball stadium or doing more with baseball or soccer? You've got these kind of flagship programs there that, I don't know, if anyone's going to expand, it would maybe be those.
12: Absolutely. And you brought up actually one of my goals. So being with the softball program, one of my goals is to develop a shade structure, right? Because it's, as we all know, it's super hot. We play at the hottest times of the day. And we are going full force from August to May. So one of my main goals would be to get funding for shade structures for both the softball field and the baseball field. This year, we actually saw the downside of not having a shade structure, because we were able to, winning the conference gave us the opportunity to host regionals. So we had a great turnout, tons of fans with no shade structure. Oy. And this is in May. This is, we're hitting the hundreds. Sitting on those bleachers isn't fun when over 100 degrees. It gets super hot. We're playing at 12 o'clock, 2 o'clock, the hottest times of the day. And one of my goals would definitely be a shade structure for over the bleachers for the fans and for baseball and softball.
40: So I would think that you have a good group of coaches, right, who are very successful at what they do coaching-wise, but they're also connected to the city, if not the Southern Arizona region, where like Cosgrove and Holt House and Peabody, of course, you have named people who mm-hmm. are probably very happy to have you aboard, trying to get them money, in addition to maybe them helping you because of their name recognition.
12: Correct. Yeah. And I think coming on board, I was super excited because coming into this job, the philanthropy aspect of it, I already had relationships established, right, from the coaching aspect of it. Just knowing these coaches, working side by side with these coaches, and a lot of those relationships were already established. And coming in, I think we're all headed towards the same goal. We want to support each other, and we want to raise funds for dental athletics. But a lot of these coaches do have a good rapport in the community. And I've had the coaches' support in that as well, with them providing me contacts with people they know that could be of assistance that are happy to support or donate, sponsor athletics in some way, shape, or form. But yes, the coaches and our athletic director, Ken Hockamy, have been nothing but supportive. So it's really fun to get that side of, to work with the coaches on that side of it as well. So I'm not just raising money for softball like I have in the past, you know, whether it's our golf tournaments or different types of fundraisers. But I'm definitely, now my number one goal is to raise funds and awareness for general athletics, for every single athletic program here at Pima College.
0: That's great. No, I mean, as someone who has experience doing that, take advantage of those coaches. I think, you know, they're kind of the rock stars. You know, as you're meeting donors, I'm sure they'd like to meet the coaches too. And I think they'd like to, you know, hear what's going on with their, you know, with their philosophies and what they want to do with their respective teams. It's, you know, Brian's going to be great, and Todd, all those guys are going to be terrific with donors. So I would, that'd be my recommendation.
12: Oh no, absolutely. And coming in, my first order of business was setting up a meeting with each coach individually, and them providing me with different contacts that we have. That's one thing that I wanted to take off of their plate, right? They are all so busy already with everything that they have to do on the coaching side of it. So I want to take that, you know, take that off their plate, you know, hey, give me your contacts. Who do you know? Who do you think would be interested in donating, whether it's directly to their program or to the general athletics funds? So yes, I've definitely been picking their brains and, you know, trying to take that off their plate because they're all still busy, and they are rock stars. Yeah. They're doing an amazing job. So any way that I can take that aspect of it off their plate, I'm ready to do so. But again, they've been nothing but supportive, and I'm super excited to continue to work with them on this side of the athletics.
40: So lastly, real quick, if there's a listener or two or three who want to reach out to you and maybe a question or how to help, how do they find you at the office?
12: Absolutely. So there's a couple ways. We have a couple websites. On the main Pima Athletics website, there's the link to Pima Foundation, which is a way that you can directly donate. 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And then there's our Pima Foundation. We are in the works of revamping our website. But there is, again, a direct clickable there to donate to general athletics. Or again, if someone has a, you know, a passion for women's soccer, women's volleyball, you name it, if they want to directly donate to a specific sport, they can do that as well. And my contact information is on the Pima Foundation website, so you can contact me directly if you have any questions or if you want to learn more about it and how you can help support in any way, shape, or form. Feel free to contact me.
40: Great, great. Okay.
0: Sounds good.
40: Yeah, yeah. We'll keep in touch. We'll see what we can do here to help Pima. Always want to great guests for you with us throughout the year. So, Jen, thanks a bunch.
12: Absolutely. Thank you so much for having me.
40: Yes, that's Jen Martinez with the softball team and the philanthropy office at Pima. Let's take the break and come back.
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5: We'll see. We'll see when we get out of here. It's a long break, but we have a lot of time. Good to talk to Pima. It's always good to talk to them. We'll probably do some stuff with them, collaboration.
6: Good.
5: In the semesters ahead.
6: I mean, you know, they're just kind of a sleeping giant always. They're always got, I don't know how many, you know, championships they're playing for every year. It seems like almost all parts of the year, whether it's soccer early on or, you know, basketball, was both teams were fantastic this year.
5: So different than when you were here in the mid-80s. When I got here in the 87, it was just different. Now it's like, not that they weren't winning enough back then, but now they win all the time.
6: Yeah.
5: You know what I'm saying? Basketball, obviously. Yeah. Winning, he wins like 35 straight and whatever.
6: I know, every year. And women's too.
5: National title.
6: They seem to always be playing for some type of national championship or at least getting to the tournament. So, you know, hats off to them because they're really in the shadow of a big major university that's also doing pretty well.
5: Yeah.
6: So it's hard for them to get attention sometimes. And you got to,
5: Good.
6: It's good when, you know, when they have the success and some of these athletes go on and, you know, play Division One or Division Two or get other opportunities.
5: Here's the issue now. And we were talking about it before, Jennifer came on, is that everyone talks about the transfer portal. So you're a coach, you're coaching at Arizona, ASU, New Mexico, whatever, and you have a pretty good JC player, but you have a pretty good transfer portal guy.
6: Exactly.
5: What are you going to do?
6: I don't know. Let's see how this thing plays out. It's pretty new. You know, I'm sure the coaches are wondering, where am I going to get those next, you know, how am I going to fill up my roster?
5: Yeah.
6: You know, you're living in Albuquerque and you got, you know, you're trying to fill up that New Mexico roster and you got junior colleges in the area and then you got, you know, smaller major universities in the area. I mean, it's it's going to be a challenge for these teams.
5: Well, in talking to Jennifer earlier, she had a sophomore shortstop this year who got hurt. A fantastic player. She played at, I guess, some Central or Phoenix College. She transferred down here, was ready to play, got hurt. And she was kind of like a hidden gem, and only a few people knew about her, including U of A softball and ASU softball, and they played each other. She was fantastic.
6: Yeah.
5: Well, she got a full ride at ASU. She's a shortstop. She's a fantastic player, and they didn't get her here. They didn't recruit locally. It's kind of like, I don't want to compare it to the kid at South Point, Robinson.
6: Oh, Bijan Robinson.
5: Robinson. But you have some people in your backyard that you kind of like, okay. But they're very few. They're here.
6: Yeah.
5: There's not a lot of them, but they're here.
6: Well, how about the Pittsburgh shortstopper? Nick Martinez. I mean, you know, he grows up here, plays at Cienega. You know, I guess overlooked by the U of A. I'm not quite sure how that
5: goes to New Mexico State.
6: Goes to Mexico State. He's sitting in the major leagues right now.
5: Here's the issue, though. I don't know if it's an issue, at least in my mind. Okay, so kind of like I got a call 10, 12, 15 years ago. Stephen Curry, right? He goes to Davis and nobody really, skinny kid.
6: Right.
5: You're undersized. You're thinking this kid, he leads Davis into these great, great heights, right? And it's a fantastic college player. And you say, I got a couple calls. Why didn't Arizona recruit him? because he wasn't that kid
6: yeah.
5: back then. I mean, they turn into, because you work hard, you bust your ass, and you become Steph Curry.
6: Right. I mean, kids grow. They grow up, mm-hmm. especially maybe between their, you know, senior year in high school and yeah. their senior year in college.
5: Right.
6: You know, who knows? With, you know, they go to a different university. They get all different kinds of training.
5: Yeah.
6: They've got, you know, weights, to right. things like that. So, yeah, they get better. Mm-hmm. Usually, that's kind of the whole idea.
5: You know, you pay attention to this, and I know I will too. Next year, when Koa gets drafted this year and he either sits the bench or he plays, right? You know, what are your options? But it's likely he'll probably sit and watch for a while. And you know what the first thing people are going to say?
6: Should have stayed.
5: He should have stayed.
6: Yeah.
5: Because, well, you don't know. Depends who drafts you and blah, blah, blah.
6: There's so many factors.
5: Yeah. Yeah, so many factors. In fact, some guy that I knew, and this is kind of few and far between, when Markkanen left, and to me, Markkanen has been the best player here in 10, 15 years. He said, he won't have a career that lasts a long time.
6: Yeah, right.
5: And I'm thinking, the dude can play. He may have been misused here a little, but the dude is very, very good. Well, he's not going to play. No, shut up.
6: And he's making, what, $25 million?
5: He's making a ton of money. Yeah.
6: He's made a lot of money.
5: Yeah. So, you know, depends what you see in people or how they play or whatever. And obviously Arizona's one of those programs where, and especially Tommy, he's there. Their value in how they perform.
6: I mean, that's part of, you know, the biggest part of their job now is talent evaluation, and you're seeing them at certain stages of life.
5: Correct.
6: You know, mm-hmm. coming out of high school, yeah. whatever, junior colleges, and, you know, it's player development.
5: Yeah.
6: Such a big part of what coaches do now.
5: Right. Well, let me say this. You were still covering the team when Gilbert was around, right?
6: Yeah, of course.
5: Gilbert and Jason and all these guys, Richard, Luke, and Lauren. And I'm going to miss one.
6: Michael Wright, right.
5: Okay. So Gilbert was this dude, right? But he wasn't Gilbert that you think was this fantastic. He was fantastic, but he wasn't over the top fantastic because we didn't see him enough, but he was good. Then when I have Jay John on the time, he raves about how he was in practice. We didn't see practice.
6: Yeah.
5: But he turned into this dude.
6: And he wasn't heralded coming out of high school. Jason Gardner was.
5: Second round pick.
6: Yeah, I mean, even out of college, he wasn't even that heralded. But, I mean, coming to the U of A, it was like, oh, he's this guy. He's from, you know,
5: North Hollywood.
6: San Fernando Valley, whatever.
5: Yeah.
6: He'll be pretty good. Jason Gardner's a big star come from Indy, and Richard's coming from Phoenix.
5: Right.
6: So, I mean, he was like the fourth or fifth guy that they even talked about.
5: Yeah, and all of a sudden, he blossoms into this guy.
6: Yeah.
5: Into a heck of a player. And he was already that guy, but I think a lot of people shied away from him because he was a knucklehead.
6: Well, that too. And most of the other guys were pretty level-headed.
5: Right? They had to control him. You know, but Gene Edgars had to say, you know, shut up.
6: Yeah. Come on, play. Just don't talk.
5: Just don't say.
6: don't get us in trouble.
5: Mm-hmm.
6: But I mean, you're right, and I think there's just something about that age too, between like what 17 and 23.
5: Yeah,
6: you know, you change quite a bit, and you know, all kinds of different factors in college are going to hit you, and you know, the motivation of professional sports and the money and mm-hmm. the fame is out there, and a lot of these guys chase that, and you know, have success.
5: Yeah. So okay, if you guys want to call 520-416-7440. We appreciate the call. We have about 10, 11 minutes for you to call in. Good to talk to Pima again, as usual, and Jennifer Martinez. We'll probably talk to them more often as we get closer to the school year.
6: You should have like a little Pima college segment every...
5: We might.
6: We're
5: talking about just some collaboration on this show. They're already advertisers. So, you know, maybe try to get some stuff like that with coaches or players or whatever.
6: Yeah, I mean,
5: we do it often enough.
6: We know all. I mean, you know, we all know.
5: But
6: we've known these coaches for
5: years.
6: It's
5: your availability, and you know, and practice times are during this time.
6: True.
5: There's a lot of conflicts.
6: Yeah.
5: In terms of time, I'm trying to make it through the summer.
6: Exactly.
5: We have
6: no conflicts.
5: Yeah. No.
6: We're just looking for stuff to do.
5: I was going to call you today. Do you have any authors that can come on the board?
6: Oh.
5: On the
6: show? We don't even have authors yet.
5: Yeah, I know.
6: It's a little early for that.
5: We've had some pretty good ones over the years.
6: Yeah.
5: Yeah. Okay. Again, any calls, 520-416-7440. We're going to talk to Javier Morales on the other side. I don't even want to go here, so I'm not going to, but I talked to you about earlier with U of A basketball, women's basketball, because it's nonsense.
6: Oh, yeah.
5: Nonsense. We got a lot of time. We have enough time.
6: We got time to fill.
5: Yeah.
6: Did you watch that game last night?
5: Oh yeah, we could talk about that. I'm sure you had that on your plate for.
6: We can still back and forth a little bit. Yeah, how'd you like? Interesting. I was surprised.
5: What was the most interesting thing you saw?
6: I just like watching the fans.
5: Oh, crazy fans!
6: To be honest with you,
5: which just, one?
6: The Knicks fans. No, that was dumb. But I mean, I just the Knicks fans are so passionate. They always have been, and it's kind of like, oh my god, it's been all these years now. Yes. They're finally in the NBA Finals again, and they kind of laid an egg last night. It was too bad for the Knicks fans.
0: First home game in
6: 26 years.
5: 99. In fact, I posted my credentials from 99.
6: So you were there in San Antonio.
5: I was in San Antonio.
6: Did you go to New York?
5: No. That was too expensive. But I went to San Antonio.
6: You were working for who?
5: The Citizen. Citizen and Gannett.
6: Oh, because of Sean?
5: Sean and Steve.
6: Mainly? Yeah,
5: Steve, okay. Steve and Sean. So what did you know? I'm going to have, because I'm asking this question, I have my own. What did you come away with last night?
0: I mean, first thing I noticed was the blockades outside.
5: Oh, okay. Yeah.
0: Secret Service and whatnot.
6: It took them like hours.
0: It's been a close series. It's been.
5: Yes.
0: I mean, game one was a 10-point victory, but the Knicks only pulled away in the last minute, yeah. 2 minutes maybe.
5: Yeah. Same for the game two.
0: Yeah, I mean, this has been a very good series. Yeah. And this one's going to go down as one of the great ones, one of the all-time classic series.
5: So I didn't listen to the post-game with Coach Brown talking about the foul discrepancies and whatever.
6: Oh, I just saw a clip. Yeah.
5: But and I saw me too. It was just really a clip. But the throwdown of Brunson from Wemby was kind of obvious and strange. You saw that?
0: Yeah, the NBA actually. I was going to mention this later, but the NBA did come out and say it was a foul, even though they didn't really call it that way. They admitted it was a foul.
5: So the next was it after this confrontation where what's his name was under the basket and they pushed and they got that melee underneath the basket with the big center from San Antonio. Do you remember that one? I think pushed him trying to get him.
6: Yeah, that was maybe earlier, though.
5: Was it earlier before? Okay.
6: I think so. Yeah.
5: Because it's going to get heated. It's going to continue to get heated.
6: Yeah, any time when they start playing each other, you know, five times in a week, whatever, they get sick and tired of each other, and it gets a little bit competitive. And, you know, every game has been close, like you said, so it's going to be – it should be fun to watch.
5: I think a couple of stars will emerge. Castle, Wemby.
6: He's really good.
5: And then, you know, the guy that we've seen a number of years, but – continues. I think he's taking a little heat after the game last night. Is Brunson? The dude can play. The dude can play, and he's a clutch dude. Those shots that he hit under the basket and twisted and all that stuff. But he was still taking heat in New York because he wasn't doing enough.
6: Yeah.
5: I'm thinking what?
6: It's funny. I felt differently a little bit just watching him. He seemed like quite a ball hog.
5: Oh.
6: Well, I don't know. He just didn't pass much. It was like he's going to drive in the lane. I go, there's like four guys standing there waiting for a pass, and he just kind of went.
5: Did he
6: the
5: complete
6: hoop.
5: The play or did he not? Complete
6: I don't
5: the
6: think
5: play.
6: He shot very well. I don't know what his numbers were.
5: His shooting percentage is bad, but he's shooting a lot. Yeah,
6: but I mean, I don't know.
5: He's turned into Alonzo Trier. What are you talking?
6: A little bit. I mean, he's kind of got that trait where he doesn't. You know, he's just determined to get to the hoop.
5: Yeah.
6: Or whatever, get a shot off, no matter what.
5: You want that guy? It's like a few good men and Nicholson. You want me on that wall?
6: Yeah.
5: But then when you get him on the wall, say, no, we don't want you on that wall all the time.
6: Yeah. I like those. I mean, the Spurs, you think about it. I mean, what their average age is like 24 or something. How great are they going to be for the next 10 years?
5: Sure, if
6: they can keep them together.
5: If you keep them together. But to that point, I think that's been part of the problem in game one and game two. They're so young and they start those turnovers that they have unforced, you know? And I'm not a psychologist. I said play one on the radio.
6: But I mean, think about it. They're all 21 and 24.
5: Sure. And the coach, too.
6: The coach is pretty young, too.
5: Yeah.
6: They're going to be tough. I mean, you know, they kind of went away for, I don't know, about a decade.
5: Yeah.
6: They were so good for all those years. Mm-hmm. And then they just kind of,
5: yeah.
6: And now they've rebuilt.
5: Yeah. I was trying to get, I hope to get them after the season, Sean Elliott, to come on. I texted him before the tournament started. Or the series ended, he didn't respond.
6: Well, he's doing color, right?
5: Yeah.
6: Still. So yeah. I think I heard him one of the days, I don't know, one of the last couple of games.
5: Yeah.
6: Because SiriusXM has all the broadcasts spread out around their dial, and all of a sudden there's the Spurs, and he's doing color still.
5: Right.
6: So it's great for him.
5: Yeah, he's still kind of a name out there, him and Tim Duncan and David Robinson.
6: Yeah, they still talk about him every once in a while. They keep bringing up those championships.
5: The Memorial Miracle.
6: Yeah, Memorial Day Miracle.
5: Yeah. Okay, how are we looking? We got about 5 more minutes, probably. I know we got about five
0: something
5: more
0: like
5: minutes.
0: Something like that.
5: Okay, Anything else from those games? Good games. Another one tomorrow? Another one tomorrow.
6: You know, the Knicks kind of put themselves in a little bit of a bind. If they don't win tomorrow, then it's...
5: Well, then it's a
6: anybody
5: series.
6: Anybody
5: then it's a series again, yeah.
6: If they do win tomorrow, you know, they got a great advantage. Yeah. A 3-1 lead is much different than a 2-2.
5: Yeah. So, and again, it's a possession or two until it's not, right?
6: Yeah, I mean, you know, and I don't know how much you watch the NBA during the season, but I really didn't know much about the Spurs other than Wemby and
5: where did
6: a couple
5: Castle
6: of their
5: go to-
6: UConn.
5: UConn. Good guess.
6: That's a good
5: guess.
6: It's totally out of a quick
5: I
6: memory.
5: Come up, that's where he went. Yeah. We were talking about it last night, and we couldn't remember it's in
6: the
5: UConn.
6: I mean, that's the thing about these college guys. They play for a year, and you forget
5: you don't
6: where
5: know,
6: they were.
5: Right, you don't know.
6: Oh,
5: or
6: yeah,
5: they're
6: Wemby from France. I mean, oh, yeah, he didn't go to college. That's right.
5: Yeah.
6: I don't know. They're fun to watch. They're talented. They've got.
5: Did you see if I didn't notice because I didn't pay attention that I was doing something. Carter Bryant, did he play at all?
6: He did. He made like a 3-pointer,
5: uh-huh.
6: And he, I think he made a steal, and then that was it. He was in. I don't know. I haven't looked the box. I bet he didn't play more than 8 minutes.
5: Mm-hmm.
6: He made his first shot, came in, hit like this long 3-pointer in the corner, and then he just kind of disappeared.
5: Nice so knowing
6: they
5: you.
6: Don't, they don't need
5: you.
6: Him, I
5: yeah.
6: guess.
5: No?
6: He's like the number 9 guy.
5: Yeah.
6: Off
5: yeah.
6: the bench.
5: And I think the matchups are just a little more difficult for him.
6: Yeah, I mean, he's a kid.
5: Yeah, because at Oklahoma City, I think he played a little more.
6: Did he
5: a
6: play?
5: Lot more, yeah. So. You know, it is what it is. Okay.
6: Let's see, well, I'm going to look him up.
0: Might be the start of his finals MVP campaign.
5: Well, who's the leader right now for that?
0: It's got to be Brodster or Wemby.
5: So what about what's his
0: Josh
5: name?
0: Josh Hart?
5: No. The big man that was trying to defend Wemby. Cat. Because he was doing a heck of a job.
6: So Carter Bryant, going back just real quick, 4 minutes. Took the shot, one shot. That's it. Had a block. Had 2 fouls. That was it. So, I mean, he barely played.
0: Respectable stat line.
6: Dylan Harper came off the bench and played 32 minutes.
5: Yeah, he's another one.
6: He's a star.
5: He's
6: and
5: a
6: then, I don't know, the Keldon Johnson, wasn't he like the sixth man
5: yeah,
6: of the year?
5: Yeah.
6: He barely played 7 minutes.
5: So, give me the stat on Cat for New York. You have that? Because he had been killing it until last night, I think.
6: 4 for 10, 11 points.
5: Mm-hmm.
6: That's pretty terrible.
5: What about rebounds?
6: 8.
5: Yeah. So he was defending Wemby, and Wemby just went off. And that's what they need to do. They need him to start to finish, go crazy, aggressive. Because he hadn't done that in the previous two. He was kind of like, you know, being more passive.
0: Well, I think you mentioned after the game 2 loss how he wasn't really fully focused. He kind of celebrated too hard after winning the Western Conference.
5: Oh, final. Because he after game 1, he talked about us and meaning him talking about San Antonio being that they need to wise up and you know whatever, and then he didn't do it. I mean, because he was the one that was talking a lot of the stuff, maybe just being quoted, because when you quote people it doesn't really translate into, you know, what he really means. Okay, with that, we're going to take the break, get some breaking news from Braden, and come back.
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8: Good afternoon. A new accident, Irvington near Landing Center. Injury wreck being cleared from Fort Lowell east of Oracle. Another accident, injuries involved on Grant east of Tucson Boulevard. 10 east and westbound, no slowing to report or accidents. And 19 also moving along at a nice clip. I'm Lee Powell, checking the roads.
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10: This is Storm Tracker 4 Chief Meteorologist Matt Broad. Oh, hot weather, June weather upon us. 72 overnight under mostly clear skies and potentially the hottest day so far this year for your Wednesday. Sunny skies, high of 105. I'm Storm Tracker 4 Chief Meteorologist Matt Broad on News 4 Tucson.
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13: Just before midnight on Saturday, February 19th, 2005, Danielle Imbo and her friend Richard Patrone left a crowded Philadelphia bar. 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
14: It does not make sense. 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
13: Those same questions frustrated law enforcement. The FBI called it murder for hire.
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17: 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The other one was wrong place, wrong time.
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14: 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But it also could be something your son did, too.
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13: What happened to Danielle and Richard?
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5: Hey, welcome back to Eye on the Ball here on Fox Sports 1450. I'm Steve Rivera. You're Dave Silver. 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
0: Talked about it a little bit. NBA Finals. We got Game 4 tomorrow, 5:30 in New York. We got tonight, Game 4 of the NHL Finals in Vegas. Golden Knights up 2-1 over the Carolina Hurricanes.
6: It's been a great series, too, if you're a hockey fan.
5: Yeah.
6: I mean, every game has been... This last game was ridiculous. What was 4-0, then it was 4-4. Yeah. I mean, they blew a four-goal lead, the Knights did. So it was crazy.
5: Yeah, I don't watch hockey, but people are talking about it because it's such a great competitive series. Or at least the last game was. Okay.
0: All right. 49ers vow to reduce Christian McCaffrey's workload. So we're curious to see how that will happen because
5: they need him.
0: They
6: Doesn't
0: need
6: he
0: him.
6: Need the ball.
0: I mean, fans have been kind of asking, wanting to see some of the other running backs get some more work.
6: Yeah.
0: You know, don't want to overuse him and then he gets injured. Especially like 2024, he missed like 2/3 of the season. Due to injury, so
5: they say that now. They say that now until they need him all the time.
0: Yeah.
6: Well, they try to protect him for a while, but they need him like at the end of the season, basically, or if they get to the playoffs. But he's been pretty banged up, and running backs, how long are those careers?
5: Right.
6: Sometimes they're not very long.
5: Right.
0: He's lasted a good amount of time, but be very curious to see how they actually. Enforce that if they do at all, if this is just blown smoke.
6: Yeah,
5: we need 6 yards, 3rd down and 6. Who do you got? Well, he's available. You've got to go with
6: him.
5: Can
6: he run?
5: Yeah.
6: Can he hold on to the ball?
0: And Brian Robinson, he
6: was pretty good too.
0: He wasn't terrible. I feel like they should have used him more, but
6: we are closing in on NFL training camps too, right? Maybe about another month.
5: Yeah.
0: McBride just had one here in Tucson a couple days ago.
6: No, I mean talking about the team training camps.
0: Right. Yeah.
6: Yeah. I mean it's gonna be.
0: We are closing on that too. Let's see, Pat McAfee, He's getting close to signing a new contract with ESPN, $60 million a year.
5: Let me ask you.
6: That sounds reasonable.
5: I do this business for, I've been doing it a little while. Dave, you helped me out, and you've been in the business, that side of the business. What's his appeal?
6: I don't know. I don't think I'm the right demographic. I think I'm too old.
5: Right.
6: You and I are too old.
0: Yeah, I mean, I'm a fan of his content.
5: Okay, so tell me, what's the appeal? I think no wrong answer.
0: On one hand, you have that he was a former player. Okay. Like he's been there before.
5: He was a what?
6: He was a punter.
0: Punter, okay. Yeah. He's fun. He does the kick challenge on game day every week.
5: They had that before, didn't they? Do that before?
6: Might have.
5: Okay, so okay.
6: Like, but he's made it big. I mean, he'll give away
0: up to $1 million.
5: No, I've seen it.
0: To make a kick. He also kind of has this frat boy attitude. Yeah. A lot of college guys they enjoy that.
5: Right.
0: Which is his main demographic. So
5: okay.
6: It's funny though too, the audience. Do you think college kids wake up at 8:30 on Saturday mornings to watch him?
0: Well, to be honest, I don't watch him live. Usually, when I do, I'll watch like a 15-minute segment on YouTube, something like that.
5: For what reason?
0: It'll depend on what he's talking about. Also, remember, like in high school, before film, we would all go into the film room and wait for the coach. We'd mm-hmm. turn on Pat McAfee and. He's got some good stories.
5: How long? He hasn't been around that long. You're not a 22-year-old.
0: 23.
5: Okay, you're not a 22-year-old. but you know what I'm saying. Yeah, has it been 5 years ago?
0: I mean, he wasn't on ESPN at that time.
5: Well, he was on YouTube, I guess. Right?
0: Yeah, he was on YouTube.
5: See, I don't know. This is not a criticism. I don't know. I watch it, and I'm thinking, he's not doing anything different than other people. Right. They're not saying, you know what, I think he gets away... Is I wish something would happen here. He can cuss. He can kind of say what he feels. You know, and that's what podcasts are about.
0: That could also be it. I think people enjoy that.
5: Mm-hmm.
0: The realism.
5: You can speak your mind.
6: He doesn't do that on ESPN, though.
5: He does. He does.
6: A little bit.
5: Well, he does.
6: You know, and he's doing like, I know it was on last night, but he does like an alternative broadcast with a couple other guys during the NBA games. Uh-huh. You know, so he was on, like the game was on ABC on K-Gun. And then ESPN was showing the McAfee cast, whatever they call it.
5: I would ask you the same thing with Stephen A. Smith. I don't listen to him either. I don't listen to Rome. Hell, they don't listen to me. You know what I'm saying? I don't know what I offer either. What the hell? Yeah. But you know what I'm saying? It's what draws you to them?
0: When a guy like Stephen A., I think he's very polarizing.
5: Yes.
0: I think that is what really drums up the views is. It's kind of absurdity sometimes.
5: He's like the Dallas Cowboys. Either you love him or you hate him.
0: And he's a big Cowboys fan, so. Mm-hmm.
6: Stephen A. is?
0: Oh, yeah.
5: Okay. Him and what's the old dude? He was in Dallas. Tell me.
6: Skip?
5: Skip. I was in Dallas when he was in Dallas. Yeah.
6: Skip Bayless.
5: Yeah, Skip Bayless.
6: I mean, yeah. I mean, I'm more the Jim Rome generation.
5: Mm-hmm. And then what's his appeal? Or is he?
6: He kind of hit radio big before anybody else was doing kind of radio.
5: Yeah, well, the Jim Everett, Chris Everett
6: thing. But I mean, he was, he's one of the early guys in the sports talk business that made it national.
5: Yeah.
6: And so he's been able to, sustain that. He's not as big as Stephen A., but he's had a pretty long career.
5: Yeah. Okay. There was no right or wrong.
6: I think we drifted off subject there.
5: No, I'm just wondering what the appeal is.
0: Yeah, no, I've never really thought about it. Like, why I watch it is.
5: Because what's he telling you that, one, you don't already know, and is he going to sway your opinion otherwise? You know what I'm saying.
6: I know what you're saying. I mean, it's entertainment.
5: That's what it must be.
6: People have different tastes, You're a certain age, you're from a certain part of the country.
5: Yeah.
6: You know, you might relate to him. I was an athlete, or I remember when he played. I don't know. Somebody likes him.
5: $60 million, and he must be doing it really well because
6: he's got all kinds of outlets.
5: He's convinced people to pay him. Stephen A., same way. All these, and I don't get it because they're not going to tell me anything I don't already know.
6: Stephen A. is talking about he's drifting off into politics as well. Mm-hmm. I think he makes as much, almost not as much, but he makes a lot of money just on his political stuff. Yeah. On top of his ESPN money, yeah.
5: Well,
0: and you listen to Pat McAfee telling the story of how Polamalu blew up the C gap. You might that's something you might not know.
5: You know why I don't know? I could give a crap. So that's my point. My point is, if I had, and I don't know who I listen, I don't really, maybe I surf through the stations on AM if I'm listening outside of here. But, you know, okay, thank you for the information, but I don't really care.
6: Yeah.
5: You know, same thing. People are listening right now. Steve, I don't really care either, but I'm listening to you. You know what I'm saying?
0: Yeah.
6: Somebody likes him. ESPN put him on a bunch of shows.
5: I don't disagree with that. Hey.
6: Same with Stephen A. You know, they're everywhere.
5: Hey, if they gave me the chance, I would take it too.
6: They've got all these things that they're televising, like both the hockey and NBA finals.
5: Mm-hmm.
6: So they need to have analysts out there. They can't, you know, they have to have a whole crew of people.
5: It's like the pregame NBA, right? Pregame with Charles and all these guys. Why do you think they listen? Because they have good information? Because they're funny.
6: Personality.
5: So if I asked you, why you listen? Because they're funny.
0: Yeah.
5: Boom.
0: Yeah.
6: What's Charles going to say?
5: What's Charles going to say? You can listen from a 93 to whatever time. What's he going to say? And they're going to be funny.
6: And they were on an hour and a half, I think, a pregame yesterday. They were on for 2 hours.
0: Wow.
6: No, wait, I'm sorry. They were on for an hour on ESPN, and then the last second half hour they were on ABC.
5: Imagine if they weren't funny.
6: And they were just sitting there.
0: Draymond
6: is part of the team.
5: Yeah,
6: now.
5: Yeah.
6: So they just, and they brought out the commissioner and they bring out a guest or two, but it's just them just going back and forth, you know, making fun of each other.
5: Yeah. And that's,
6: you know,
5: what
6: taking cutaways of people in the crowd.
5: And now you have people memeing them or texting them or tweeting or whatever they're doing. Just, you're part of the show.
6: They just run clips.
5: Yeah.
6: That's the way it is in the media these days.
5: Okay. Thank you.
0: All right. I'm going to bring it back local.
5: Thank you.
6: Change the subject.
5: Thank you.
0: Yeah. That one's gone. Tonight, 5:30 at City Hall, there's going to be a vote on Parks and Rec fee.
5: Locally?
0: What's
5: the deal?
0: It was mostly pickleball courts.
5: On the east side?
0: Yeah. Trying to get
5: pay. You have to pay?
0: Yeah, trying to pay to play.
5: Good luck with all that. Good luck with all that.
0: Yeah, so I think what they're trying to do is they're going to... The city is going to pay to upkeep the pickleball courts order to make them free.
5: Yeah, okay.
0: And that's what the vote is tonight.
5: Okay. Good luck. Politics.
6: You play pickleball?
5: No. I like my Achilles heels too much.
6: I know.
5: Yeah, I wish I could. I wish I could, but I don't. I'm afraid of busting. I'll be hobbling into work. No, I don't want to do that. No. Mike Fader did that. He was working, playing one day, and all of a sudden he's going through surgery.
6: Blows the Achilles out. I mean, it's horrible.
5: No.
6: Yeah, he was in bad shape, but that's... price you pay when you're...
5: And that's like the number one injury for people our age playing pickleball.
6: Yeah.
5: You know, that mobility.
6: I don't even want to think about it.
5: Well, yeah, right. I won't go there.
0: Start stretching.
6: Yeah.
5: Start stretching. Or just, you know what? Playing bubble wrap. I'm playing in bubble wrap.
0: McCaffrey might need to.
5: Put those, those ankle... Do they still have those things, those ankle bracelets or those ankle...
6: I know what you're
5: talking
6: about.
5: Things? I'm putting on two of those on each ankle. We're in the high tops too. We good?
0: Yeah.
5: Let's go. Well, we're good.
6: We gotta go.
5: You have anything over there? Anybody?
6: No, you're talking about Scott Erickson. I didn't even see this story. Why did I miss this?
5: Yeah, it was last week. He said he got in trouble. Him and his then girlfriend killed a couple.
6: They crashed two kids.
5: Yeah, this is like in 2001. A former U of A great pitcher.
6: Wow. Well,
5: sad to see, because he was one of those dudes that he was talk about overworked. In 91, I think it was. He pitched. They're worried about his arm at the next level. And I guess he had a decent career. Some of the Dodgers, right? He was married.
6: $46 million.
5: Yeah, he doesn't have any left. Yeah. That's what he says.
6: Oof.
5: Yeah. Crazy story.
6: He and I, went to the same high school. He was there like 15 years maybe after me.
5: He's like 50-something.
6: Yeah.
5: Mary Lisa, what's her name?
6: From Guerrero,
5: yeah, from Inside Edition or something like that. Okay, let's take the break. We're going to get a hold of Javier, get an update on what's going on in the high school community in Tucson.
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5: I'm Steve Rivera. 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Javier, are you on?
2: Yes, I am. How are you guys doing?
5: Are you sleeping this summer? Or, you know, I know during the school year, you don't sleep.
2: So. Yeah, it's actually the time to sleep because it's going to get pretty busy here, in July, late July. So.
5: Yeah, you could tell he needs to sleep.
6: He needs to relax.
5: He needs to relax.
6: Regroup.
2: Start
6: thinking about high school football and
5: everything
6: all
5: else.
6: The other stuff that happens.
5: We're going to review what happened this school year, but what's going on now? Because I know you were like at that 7-on-7 thing last week, and what else is going on?
2: Yeah, well, June is a month where the high schools can still play as far as team sports. So there's basketball. There's all kinds of like basketball tournaments. High school tournaments going on. The main one is in Palo Verde. I think Flowing Walls has one. It's just all the different high schools locally, and some even Phoenix are playing. And they, you have the
5: Section 7, Section 1
2: event up in Phoenix, the 7 up in Phoenix. That's like a national tournament where like national high school teams go and play. Some potential UVA recruits are playing up there and so forth.
5: Yeah, and you don't go to that, right?
2: June is like
5: that's
2: time.
5: Where you'll see Tommy Lloyd and all those guys.
2: Yeah, I don't head up there for that really. We have some people that are going to go and take pictures and so forth and some video, but yeah, I don't get a chance to go up there.
6: In general, how would you rate the year we've just kind of wrapped up with high school sports here in Southern Arizona?
2: I think overall good. I mean, you had some state championships that, from each time of year, fall, you had Micah Mountain winning defending their football championship. And I apologize if I missed anybody because I'm doing this off the top of my head from memory. But, Micah Mountain, and then in the wintertime, you have Sunnyside winning their championship in wrestling. And the girls won their wrestling title, too, this year for Sunnyside. So, and Saudi always I think they've won 5 in a row, the wrestling championships. And then you got springtime. The baseball didn't pan out as people thought it would be. CDO had such a strong year, but they didn't go all the way and win the championship. But in softball, I mean, there was a champion in nearly every level with CDO winning in 5A, Sal Point in 4A, Tanca Verde in 3A, Wilcox in 2A, those 4 state championships in softball. So overall a good year for Southern Arizona. What's interesting, a lot of these teams, they have young players. They're not senior heavy. So a lot of these teams that won championships, they'll be just as good or stronger next year. So I think overall, really good year for Southern Arizona.
5: So we all know that, Phoenix is growing. It's this metropolis that's, people from all over the world and the United States are moving to, and that's leading to more athletes showing up there. Is Tucson feeling that too in a smaller scale, like a very smaller scale? Because I'm assuming that's the only way that you're going to be able to compete with those guys up there.
2: Yeah, I think you see it in the outlying areas, like the Marana's, the Vale, Saurita, Tanca Verde up there. Sabino is usually really good. So it's like away from the middle of the city. It's really, because a lot of people are moving to those areas. Like Vale is really booming. Saurita's booming. Yeah. Marana area is booming.
5: Yep.
2: So you're seeing that where the numbers are getting really healthy for those high schools in those areas, and they're generating good teams. Not so much in the center of town, but it's been a constant struggle. That's nothing new, really. with all these new schools popping up, it's harder for the neighborhood inner city schools to compete. Uh-oh. Although I will say, and I sorry to overlook this, is Palo Verde won the boys championship in basketball, which was huge. So that did happen. So that they kind of carried the flag there for the inner city schools.
5: And also South Point continues to be South Point, with probably benefiting from a lot of that influx of new life, if you will.
2: Yeah. They got a new, they get a lot of people that come in from either moving here or there. They come from different parts of town, and they get some of the top talent. So they're always going to be good because they get a lot of good athletes.
6: So do you think that'll kind of be what we'll be seeing, say, you know, in the next decade, the Moranas of the world and the Tankavertes and the Vales, they're going to become the new, you know, Amphis or the new CDOs, because, I mean, that's, like you said, that's kind of where the population's going. And
5: yeah,
6: these things are into, and they're starting to develop some pretty good programs there in these schools.
2: Yeah, I mean, and some of their facilities are, I mean, I don't know if you guys have ever been to Mica Mountain, but it's like a junior college.
6: I have not.
2: These areas have a lot of money, and they're really, you know, if you get good facilities like that, it extends to high school. I know college, if you get facilities, you're going to get athletes there. High school as well, you're going to get athletes, the morale boosted. And it just seems like at these newer schools or schools that have money, they're going to have the upper hand. So that's why whenever something happens in their city where there's like a new turf field, like a Cholla, they're putting a new football turf field in there. They're going to do the same thing at Saguaro also for this upcoming year. Next year, they're going to do it for Rincon and I believe Palo Verde, which these schools really need that. I think that kind of like boosts morale, boosts like, hey, look at this field, you know, that we can do something, you know. I think that helps a lot with facilities. So that's huge for these inner city schools that are really struggling.
6: What about some of the coaches too, that, you know, we thought they were finished, and next thing you know, they wind up coming back and they're coaching at like a Mica Mountain or places like that. What do you think is drawing them back to their sports?
2: I think familiarity. I think that they've been through it before, and they know the, you know, probably some administrators there at the school, or they know people from the neighborhood, and I think they just feel comfortable. Both ways, coaching at a high school or a high school hiring them because they're familiar with them. You're right. You don't see a lot of like coaches coming from like out of state, mm-hmm, and coming here and especially succeeding. It's always an assistant coach or a coach that was a head coach at another school from Southern Arizona. So it's kind of regenerates. I think it's familiarity with the person and the school. I think that happens a lot with the head coaching. You could see it this year with football. Joe Thomas goes from Buena to Casa Grande. Chris Detterman, who replaced him at Buena, was the head coach at Benson for 19 years, and he was assistant coach at Buena with him. You just go down the line. There's some assistant coaches that are now head coaches at different places like Flowing Wells. It's the same people. They understand the students, the community, and I think they just feel comfortable there, and hopefully they can do something there to make it a winning program.
5: So we talked a while back with Nugent, right? To your point, Dave, coach who's very successful, won a state title his first, and decided to say goodbye. And he didn't say goodbye for long.
6: That's right.
2: Yeah, he didn't say goodbye for long. He's the AD at Tankavertes now. And Jay Campos, I think you're referring to, Dave.
6: Yeah.
2: He was a coach at Cimino for 14 years, won the state championship game four times and win. First year at Mica Mountain after being an administrator for almost the last decade. First year at Mica Mountain, won the state championship.
6: That's crazy.
2: So,
6: yeah.
2: So it does work. It can work out.
5: Done something with Nugent yet about his transition and maybe the why?
2: Uh, I have talked to him. I haven't done a story because it was voted on for him to become the AD, but he hasn't, as his official, he doesn't officially become it till July 1st. Mm-hmm. So at that time, and I've talked to him about it here and there. I've seen him, and he just said that he wanted another type of challenge, and he thinks that Tankaverde is a good area. They have competitive programs. Their softball program is really good. Their football program under Jeff Bull now has gone to the state playoffs the last 3 years. Baseball is traditionally strong. So he just wanted a different type of challenge and get in the administrative role and see how that goes. He's not tied to coaching. He can have a hand in on different sports.
5: It's
2: funny. They're going to start flag football there for girls, and he doesn't have a coach yet. So when I saw him last week, I was kind of getting him like, okay, there's your chance to get back into coaching. And he said he might have to if he doesn't find somebody that he trusts with the program.
6: How many schools are going to play flag football? Has that been announced yet?
2: It's growing every year. I think like the first year was like only Marana and Mountain View, and then it became like 6 schools the following year, and then 10, and I think it's gone up to like 14. And I think I would say in the next 3 years or so, I think you'll see all the high schools in Southern Arizona have it.
6: I hate to be so ignorant about it, but when are they playing their games? Like they're like on Thursday nights, or when are they playing?
2: Yeah, they play. No, well, they could play. Obviously, they can't play Friday night, but they play. There's some games on Tuesday nights, or some game on Wednesday nights and Thursday nights. There's also soccer going on at the same time, so they have to. You know, the fields have to be, you know, allocated to when they can. And they play Tuesday, Wednesday, even some Mondays, any night of the week, really. Monday, Tuesday, Wednesday, and Thursday, the flag football games are.
5: So let me ask you, Dave, you're not from here. I'm not from here. Javier, I don't want to say your age, but you're not too far behind me. When you were growing up, how many schools were there, high schools were there, and how many high schools are there now?
2: There's 36 high schools now. Probably when I was graduating from Sunnyside in the mid-80s. Probably about, I would say about 25 schools then.
5: Oh, so not too.
2: You know, you have like I talked to the Cienegas, the Mackinac Mountains, the Empires. Tankaverde was in a school when I was going to Sunnyside.
6: Cienega, Ironwood Ridge.
2: Cienega.
6: They came in together.
2: I think Mountain View was just starting.
6: Yeah.
2: Yeah. Yeah. Desert View.
6: Yeah. Yeah, that was new.
5: So has the, and you need them, of course, right? You need the high schools because of the population. Just the population and just the way Tucson's built. But I'm sure that was part of the watered down version of Tucson athletics because everyone's going everywhere else. If that makes any sense.
6: Yeah.
2: Yeah. Yeah. And with the open enrollment too, they can go anywhere. That's really affected some of the schools. Tucson High, you would think, would be somebody that could a school that still has high enrollment, and they can be really competitive, and they have been in football the last 2 years. They've really started to turn it around, but that's like a giant that just should be like going to state playoffs every year, nearly every sport, just because of the numbers. Mm-hmm. You know, there's some criticism about TUSD, about facilities, about support from administrators and so forth. So there's a constant struggle there with TUSD. Whereas in other school districts, the coaches and programs get basically what they want, facilities, funds, things like that. So, so it's going to be interesting to see how TUSD can turn it around here and see if some of their schools can be competitive, like a Palo Verde in basketball, how they've done, Sabino in football. Palo Verde in football is also actually becoming more competitive too. So Santa Rita just hired Cam Gaddis as their football coach, and they've been really bad. I mean, they haven't had a winning record since he was a senior in 2009.
6: Was that Jeff Skurin team?
2: Might have been. Yes, yeah, when they went to the state championship. So he's there, and I think he's gonna automatically get some numbers there, get some interest, and I think you're going to see Santa Rita not go through a season 0-10 with blowout losses the whole every week. So that's a plus.
5: Let me ask you a question, because you mentioned his name, and he's been on the show a number of times, and we all know him. Who doesn't know Skurin? What do you think is his secret sauce? Because he goes to places and wins, right?
6: Right.
5: He's been a lot of places and wins.

0: What a guy, Mr. Lewis, right? Is it Gary Lewis? I don't know, 3 weeks ago, a month ago, whatever. Yep. I can't remember. He's yeah. The guy that Nugent's replacing.
1: Right.
0: So he's got a new role with the TUSD, right? And you would know better than me what the exact role is. How much pressure is there in that role? Because you have a lot of schools to make happy or try to make happy. And what are the keys to doing that?
2: Well, I talked to him too. I talked to Lewis when he was going to get the job, and he said it's going to take a lot of communication, a lot of being present, a lot of listening. Just being there at all the schools as much as possible. That's what it's going to take. It's not going to take working out of your office and trying to appease 9 schools or whatever, how many there are in TUSD. It's going to be just being very active. I think he has that kind of energy about him, and I think he can. He's one of those guys that gets along with everybody. So I think that he will be able to make some headway there. But again, it's only him. You need help from the school board. You need help from administrators, other administrators. So he can only do so much, and he can only answer so many people their requests. So, but he has the right personality, the right work ethic to at least try to address some of the issues or make the coaches and the administrators understand that he is trying the most he can, because that is a difficult role, what he's getting himself into.
1: Yeah. What are you looking forward to most here in the next year or so?
2: As far as high school goes, I want to see if Tucson High can continue to turn the corner under Zach Neveleff in football, because, like I said, that school can do so well in football, and they really have started to turn things around. And it's one of those situations, like when Arizona was in the Pac-10, like you need UCLA and USC to have good years for the Pac-10 to be relevant. Tucson needs like Tucson High to be good, to be more relevant, Southern Arizona, in addition to the CDOs and the Mica Mountains and Bell Points and stuff like that. So I really want to see how Tucson High can really bounce back. And for some of the schools that we talked about in TUSD that are struggling, like Santa Rita, Catalina, Palo Verde, Cholla, I want to see if they can make any kind of improvements. Cholla's starting to get a little better too. Palo Verde had a winning season for the first time in like 15 years last year. Catalina's really struggling, so we'll see how it happens there. So that's what, as far as the football side, I'm looking at that. I'm looking to see if Micah Mountain can continue its run. And they probably can. They probably can go deep in the state playoffs again, because they're reloading there. That's what I'm looking forward to the most in football. And then, as the year goes on, there's always new things that pop up. And also Givens, like Sunnyside Wrestling, they can win their 40th state championship next year, which is incredible. So, there's so many things so many sports, so many athletes. Basically what I want, though, is I want Southern Arizona to be represented well in the state playoffs and have deep runs. Kind of like what happened to softball. That is what Southern Arizona needs to show, that, Phoenix has more schools, but people in Southern Arizona can't compete.
0: Yeah.
2: So that's what I'm looking at.
0: Okay. Well, thank you, Hav. I appreciate your time. Take a nap.
2: Thanks a lot, guys.
0: Take a nap or two, and then I'll see you soon. But you have a month or so already to get ready for high school stuff.
2: Yeah, high school, and then high school teaching starts. So hopefully it'll be a long month from then, before then.
0: Yeah.
2: It's gonna happen.
0: All right.
2: Pretty soon.
0: Thanks a bunch, man. Appreciate it.
2: Thank you.
0: Yeah. Goodbye. Take care. That was Javier Morales from AllSportsTucson.com. Let's take a break, come back, and finish out the show.
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3: I know you're a big horse racing guy, and I'm not, but yeah, I like the history of the sport and hearing and remembering things.
26: Yeah.
3: But this is the anniversary of Secretariat's incredible run at the Belmont in 1973. And to give you an idea of what I was doing in those years,
26: yeah,
3: I can remember this. I think I was like 15, and I knew it was going to be a big race. And I took my little tape recorder and stuck it next to the TV.
26: Oh, wow.
3: And I had that tape, and I wish I still have it.
26: Oh, really?
3: You know, no video, just the audio version of that tape.
26: From the radio?
3: No, from TV.
26: From the TV,
3: I just stuck it next to my TV
26: and
3: played it. And it was one of those things, it drew me back. And it kind of, I don't know if it inspired me to get into broadcasting, but it was one of those, like, it was an
26: Who
3: incredible.
26: Who was doing it? This
3: guy named Chick Anderson, I believe, was the play-by-play guy. And he was great. And there's, like, one of the great lines in there is, Secretariat is widening now. He's moving like a tremendous machine.
26: Yeah.
3: And I can remember like it was yesterday.
26: I remember, the thing I remember about that, and I was 9 at the time, and I used to read Sports Illustrated, not so much religiously, but a lot, was the cover. It was the cover of Secretariat.
3: Sports
26: Illustrated. Yeah, just
3: yes,
26: 1973, yes. May, or whatever it was, May, June, July, whatever it was. And it was just this machine, or whatever they called them at the time. Yeah, it was fantastic.
3: It was, you know, the greatest horse of my lifetime.
26: Considered the best athlete of all time.
3: Yeah, I mean, remember when ESPN did that thing with, like, the greatest athletes of the 20th century?
26: Yeah, yeah, yeah.
3: And
26: yeah.
3: I think Secretary was, like, 11 or something like that.
26: Yeah. Well, didn't they try to even have, like, a man versus horse?
3: Yeah, I don't know if, you know, because he didn't have much of a career after those.
26: No, but he had a good time.
3: He had a good time afterwards.
26: Afterwards, yes.
0: But yeah, I mean, if you have a chance, I know they're on YouTube. You can go back and find them. If you're a fan of the sport or the history of the sport, yeah. I highly recommend it because such a cool broadcast.
26: There have been some horses like the Cigar back maybe 25 years ago.
0: Yeah.
26: San Diego a lot. And then you have Justify, obviously, and Farrell, American Farrell, Bob Baffert's horses,
0: right.
26: Two Triple Crown winners.
0: I think I've heard Baffert talking about Secretariat too, because he's kind of our generation. So he grew up watching that on television.
26: Right, right. Back here when he was running at Relito.
0: Yeah.
26: Or Relito. I didn't know today was that anniversary, June 9th.
0: I've seen, if you look around, there's some stuff on, from YouTube, I'm assuming, that's got clips of that race, yeah. And that's pretty famous.
26: You can tape it again.
0: I'm going to go watch it again tonight.
26: You can go tape it again. Here where are the other ones?
0: Here we go.
26: Who was the second place finisher? This is why you don't want to finish second, because no one will ever remember you.
0: I just told you a second ago. How about someone give us a call with that answer?
26: You had it?
0: Twice a Prince.
26: Twice a Prince. See, you never knew.
0: How many horses do you think were in the race?
26: Five. Five is a good guess. Yeah.
0: One of them scratched. I'm sorry. Yeah.
26: Yeah. So it was almost like a match race. The guy, remember Aladar and Affirmed? Remember
0: that's those, right.
26: Those,
0: yeah.
26: They went head to head a few times. They finally had a match race, I think it was. That's just kind of
0: And the jockey was Ron Turcott, who just passed away not long ago. I think he wound up, I want to say he might have been like a paraplegic or something. He had some health issues later in life, but I mean, that was.
26: Well, you see that a lot with jockeys because they take a toll on their
0: body. They go down.
26: Yeah.
0: 31 length. Yeah. 31.
26: And the only reason I'm interested, my dad took me out there and I was 10 miles away from a track. So we'd spend weekends playing ball or the track or. Yeah. Enjoying the weekends. Where are you going for vacation? Down the road.
0: Go to the track.
26: Go to the track.
0: Is
26: go
0: that what
26: play
0: you guys
26: ball.
0: Used to do?
26: Well, we take vacations, but it's weekends played ball all the time. I played ball with you a time or two.
0: I'm pretty sure I watched this with my dad too. Although, like I said, I definitely taped it. I don't know. Maybe I went back and rewound the tape and
26: back
0: got the audio version.
26: Back in the day when you taped songs.
0: Yeah, yeah.
26: And I guess TV shows.
0: That was it. That was me.
26: Yeah. Give your songs to the girl.
0: Little did I know that I would be doing something like that for a living. But that was.
26: When did you know?
0: Kind of cool.
26: I probably asked you this question.
0: I was probably around that age. I was like in high school.
26: And you said, hey.
0: And I had an idea. I'm not going to be like, Mickey Mantle or Willie Mays, but I like the sports.
26: Mm-hmm.
0: And I used to, I was sort of listening to music in those years, but I was really listening to like sports talk.
26: Yeah. Were you a jock at one time? Like a DJ?
0: No. One time in my entire broadcasting career did I ever have like a music radio show, and it was like from 2 a.m. to 6 a.m. No, I was in college.
26: Okay, got a call.
0: And
26: hello,
0: I did this show.
26: Yeah, one time.
0: Overnight. One night.
26: What I said, no more.
0: That was it.
26: Hello, you're on the air, 9 the ball. Who's this?
1: Rick, buddy. How you doing?
26: Rick, you calling about your commercial? What are you doing?
1: No, I'm calling about the Belmont that
26: ran
1: Saturday.
26: Yeah.
1: And the lady trainer, was it Golden Tempo or something like that?
26: Yeah. Mm-hmm.
1: But he won the Kentucky Derby.
0: Right.
1: And then he won the Belmont. And the only reason he didn't have a shot at the Triple Crown is because they didn't run him at the, in the Preakness.
26: Right, so, right.
1: But that was a heck of a race. I'm not a big horse racing fan other than some of the big ones, but to watch those jockeys move those horses around the track is just, what a phenomenal amount of discipline and strength that they have to have in order to get those horses to where they want them to be. And this was a heck of a race. And this horse, Golden Tempo, came from the back of the field.
26: Yeah, he did that twice.
1: That's his style.
26: He runs them down at the last.
0: I heard some talk, maybe it was yesterday or the day before, about the Triple Crown and how they really should try to spread them out a little bit more, but to avoid that situation with the Preakness. So
26: it's always a case. It's always
0: like
26: a talker.
0: Early May for the Derby, early June for the Preakness, and maybe July 4th for the Belmont.
26: Yeah, they've talked about stuff like that all the time.
0: Yeah, maybe.
26: I don't think they'll do that. I don't think they'll do that because it's part of the history of the sport, right?
0: Yeah.
26: And then forget about the past. because horses were able to do it and do it well.
0: Yeah.
26: Yeah, but no, that's been a talker. In addition to not letting horses, if you didn't run in the first or second leg, you can't run in the third leg. Because if you remember Brown, some horse in the maybe 10 years ago, less than that, won the Belmont and prevented one of the horses from winning the Triple Crown. And they said, well, he didn't race. Hey, it's called horse racing.
0: Yeah, yeah.
26: It's called the way it is. Can't change it. You still there, Rick?
1: All right, guys.
26: All right. Thank you, Rick. Take care. Take care. How much? We got about 10, 5 minutes? Something like that. Yeah, a couple of minutes.
2: About 3.
26: Okay, cool. No, thanks for that Belmont update. Now it's just the rest of the summer for some big rides. And we'll see him some more. And he's going to make a ton. She's going to make, someone's going to make a ton of money for the breeding and
0: Breeder's Cup and things like that.
26: Mm-hmm. Yeah, a lot of automatic. Bob had one in the, I call him Bob, like we break bread. He had a big one in the race prior, I think it was. Tyros, something like that. He ran against journalism and beat the crap out of journalism. Again, journalism gets down, goes down, goes down his defeat.
0: Yeah, getting knocked around.
26: Yes. So there's that.
0: Do you go to the Del Mar races, or you have?
26: I went to the Breeders' Cup 2 years ago.
0: That'd be kind of fun. I've never done that.
26: Yeah, it was a lot. It was a lot of fun. It was different because I was working as a reporter, but it was different. And then Jay and I did a show from there.
0: Really?
26: When Arizona played San Diego in football, that first opening weekend of Jed Fish's second year.
0: Okay.
26: And we did a show from Belmont. I mean, Del Mar. Very cool there, obviously.
0: Yeah.
26: It wasn't 120.
0: It was very hot.
26: It was that weekend.
0: Because the football game was extremely hot.
26: Crazy hot.
0: It's like the hottest game ever in San Diego state history.
26: Do you remember going to the Holiday Bowl?
0: Oh, yeah. Twice.
26: As a reporter or as a what?
0: Both.
26: It didn't have the pomp and circumstances.
0: I mean, again, here I am like an old man, but I was the first one. In college.
26: What year?
0: 78 or something.
26: As a student
0: or a reporter. I think I was a stringer in the press box.
26: We left unimpressed.
0: Really?
26: Because it was just like, here's the game. Take care. Thanks for coming. But before, you used to have like gifts, and not that you need gifts, but it was more media friendly and fan friendly.
0: Definitely. I remember getting my Holiday Bowl sweater. Yeah. I had that for years.
26: How long did you have
0: I had it for a long time.
26: How long did you have your Copper Bowl sweater?
0: Oh.
26: You know, that blue, whatever color it was?
0: I wish I still had it. Those were the days.
26: Some people wore it to death.
0: Honestly, you remember, back in the day, they would treat us pretty nicely.
26: Oh, heck yes,
0: You go to the basketball tournament, the NCAAs?
26: Yeah.
0: That's like the first thing you do. You get your credentials and you get in this line and you get like sweaters. And
26: yeah. Some swag, yeah. Some shirts, the notebooks.
0: Notebooks with the logo.
26: Yeah.
0: I still have one from the...
26: I have a bunch. I have a few.
0: The golf tournament here. Yeah. The match play.
26: I have some for the College World Series softball.
0: Yeah.
26: Yeah, back in the early 90s.
0: Do they still do that?
26: I don't know. I haven't gone in a while, but I don't think so because it costs money.
0: They chased us old guys out.
26: It costs money. It's like one of the reasons we get into business. Free food. Well, they're taking away that too.
0: No. Really?
26: They don't feed you anymore.
6: It was heartbreaking.
0: They don't give you food.
26: Oh, you're right. You're at the sugar schools, right? Yeah. Yeah, you tell the story. Yeah. Tell the story.
6: Yeah, so I get there.
26: You'd have been there the time before, right?
6: Yeah, I'd been there a couple games.
26: And they fed you.
6: Yeah, and it was super welcoming. Get everything set up. Go over. As soon as I grab the plate, someone comes over. Comes walking over. Can't do that anymore.
0: What?
6: Yeah.
0: Wait, really?
26: I should have asked. I had Crystal yesterday. I said, what's up with the food?
6: You should have. Should have.
26: So what they had food, or just not
6: they,
26: for you?
6: No, they still had food. They said no more medium meal.
26: Who was it for?
6: VIPs. Anyone who pays the extra.
26: Yeah.
6: Some,
0: This is the Sugar Skulls?
26: Yeah.
0: Really?
26: Yeah.
0: Wow. How do they think people are going to get, media is going to come
26: well,
0: out
26: Well, here's
0: cover?
26: The funny thing, because I went to the Orlando game 2 weeks ago, and this is not a Chris, this is
6: That's
26: where
6: it
26: story.
6: Was, the Orlando game.
26: The Orlando game, yeah. This is your credentials available for you. I didn't go cover it as anybody. And you went to cover it?
6: I did.
26: Did you? You have to pay for parking, I'm assuming.
6: Yes.
26: Because it said you have to pay for parking.
0: Wow. God. What is happening?
6: Diamond.
0: Nothing like it used to be.
26: No, nothing like it used to be.
0: There was always a media parking lot, a little section.
26: Yeah.
0: Whatever.
26: Yeah. Those were the days, baby. Those were the days.
0: I mean, that's why we got in the business and stayed for so long.
26: Well,
0: we knew we were going to get fed.
26: we'll talk about. I'll ask about that food next time I see.
6: Please
26: that's
6: do.
26: What's up? We got a bunch of
6: discouraging. Let me know what they say.
26: We got a bunch of college kids out there trying to get a free meal. What's up with that?
6: Enough ramen.
26: Thanks, man. Thanks, everybody. We're gonna have Blake tomorrow with Andy Lopez tomorrow. So should be fun.
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10: NCAA has never been shy about its stance on gambling. When it comes to athletes betting on NCAA sports, the rule is simple. Don't do it. At least that's what the NCAA says. After weeks of deliberation, a judge decided that Brendan Sorsby's injunction would be held up, making the Texas Tech quarterback eligible for the upcoming season, despite reports he gambled on college football games. The organization has spent years warning athletes about the consequences of gambling. But if those consequences can be challenged every time a talented player has enough at stake, what's the point of having anything in writing? College sports already struggles with consistency. Brendan Sorsby's situation may ultimately be the right outcome for him. The bigger question is whether the NCAA rules are actually rules anymore, or simply generic guidelines that are open to interpretation, depending on the caliber of the athlete. I'm Dan Patrick, and this is Above the Noise. 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
11: Stanley Cup Final. Game 4 comes up in a few minutes in Vegas. The Golden Knights leading the series 2-1. Host Carolina. Vegas won in double overtime on Saturday night. NBA Finals Game 4 is Wednesday. Three WNBA games tonight. Browns Pro Bowl guard Joel Bitonio retired after 12 seasons, and the Browns say they're not likely to name a starting quarterback this week. After minicamp ends, Deshaun Watson or Shedeur Sanders. The Bengals restructured the contract to quarterback Joe Burrow, freeing up cap space. Cincinnati had acquired defensive tackle Dexter Lawrence this offseason. Ravens defensive end Calais Campbell says this season will likely be his last. His